believe one gets immune to this kind of sound. One may find it difficult to appreciate softer types of sound. If one gets immune to this kind of sound, one may find it difficult to appreciate.

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Blackout Tuesday is the shit. And so bit by bit,

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We've been blind for a long time, but see, now we are sure. 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

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Guess time healed old wounds, so it's no longer worthy cotton. The curtains get raised and you just stand still. 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You show how much you care while the topic is hot. And now you're feeling content with the praise you got. Together we stood by the foot of the mountain, worlds colliding. Pushed up the weight together, but then halfway up deciding. It's time for a selfie, cause sharing is caring. And you care so deeply about the issues that the news seems to be airing. You know your voice gets heard, you can hear the echoes roaming through the lights on your pages and your curiosity. As the morning wants a new scoop's high, you blow it up and refresh success. The process of progress.

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1: Hey, sorry I can't talk right now. I'm listening to the Language Cafe.
0: Welcome back to the Language Cafe. Well, as you might have guessed, we have some new people on the air. You guys will have heard David before if you are committed listeners of the Language Cafe, which I hope you are. But Rahel and Ollie, it's their first time with us on the air today. So we thought we'd do a little, you know, segment to get to know one another. So I wanted to ask you guys about something you miss from home. It could be anything in the world. Would you like to start, David?
2: Yeah. I mean, this is maybe more something that, like, if I feel homesick, there's this song called Caledonia from Scotland. It's by this guy. Oh, I'm totally going to forget his name right now. But he wrote this song, and it's kind of just the song about missing Caledonia, which is Scotland. Mm-hmm. So I'll put it on every now and again, and that's kind of my tune.
0: Oh, beautiful. I'm going to have to give that a listen when I get home. What about you, Rahel?
3: I think maybe it's hard because I've lived in a lot of places in the past few years, so it depends on kind of which home I'm thinking about. But one thing I miss about Germany, which is where I lived most recently, is this idea of something called a Spaßgetränk.
0: You speak my language.
3: Yeah, let's go. Do you guys want to guess what that is?
2: Is it some kind of drink?
3: It is some kind of drink. Spaß means fun, so it's the fun drink. And the idea of it is basically just that whenever you feel kind of a little bit down or just need a bit of a pick-me-up or you want to give yourself a little treat, you just go and get some, like, a drink for fun. So, I don't know, the one that, like, my friends and I would always get is this German drink called Spezi, which is a mix.
4: Spezi!
0: I love Spezi!
4: Oh, that's the best.
3: Okay,
4: it's like a lemonade
3: kind of drink. Yeah, it's a mix between, cola and like some kind of orange drink, and it's very famous, at least in Germany, and it's like one of the student drinks, the other one being Mate, so like a kind of lemonade version of Mate tea, which you can actually get in Oslo. Like, I've seen Mate in Oslo. I have not seen Spezi in Oslo, so that is very disappointing.
2: I actually had Mate the other day.
3: Oh, nice.
2: It was at, like, one of the shops in Grunland.
3: Do you like it?
2: It was good.
3: It's a bit divisive in Germany. Like, I personally don't like it, but a lot of my friends like it. And some people don't like it, but still drink it for the caffeine. So it depends. But yeah, that's something that I kind of miss from Germany. Just the kind of idea of getting one. Although I think people still do it here, but having this word for it, and then also the particular drinks that we would get whenever we go out and get one.
2: Is it alcoholic drinks as well? Or?
3: It could be included. I always associate it with non-alcoholic drinks because it's during the daytime. Mm-hmm. But I think you could also get, like, an alcoholic Spaßgetränk.
4: Interesting. Yeah. What is a Kiosk called in Germany? Isn't it a similar word to Spezi? Is it like a Spitz? No?
0: What are you
4: talking about? The little kiosk that you can get, like,
0: A Spezi.
4: A Spezi.
3: Yeah. Oh, yeah.
4: A Spezi from a Spezi.
3: Yes. Oh, yeah. No, I see it. Yep. You can get a Spezi at the Spezi. Yes. Absolutely.
4: Okay, that's super cool.
0: Yeah, I kind of... Actually, every time I go home, I ask my mom to, like, pick up Spezi, one or two, and put them in the fridge because I'm so excited. And it just, they don't have it here. But they do have Julebrus here, which we don't have at home. But we'll get to that later in the year. Anyway, Ollie, what about you?
4: Honestly, I miss the Aussie slang, for sure. You know, in Europe, there's a lot of Australians traveling at the moment, but definitely not in Oslo. I don't know why there's not a lot of Australians. But I actually brought some slang in for you guys if you want to guess what it is.
2: Please.
4: You guys ready?
0: Yes.
4: Okay, let's do it. What do you guys think a bachelor's handbag is?
2: Could mean anything.
4: It could actually mean anything.
2: Yeah.
0: Oh, that's tricky.
3: Yeah.
4: So a bachelor's handbag is you go to the shops and you buy a whole rotisserie chicken that's been pre-cooked. And it comes in a little plastic bag that you can hold. And so that rotisserie chicken, we call it a bachelor's handbag. Because, like, men who have become divorced or they're single, they don't have the ability to cook for themselves. So they.
3: Oh, my God.
4: It's super funny. I've also got Dave Ferret. We call it Dave Ferret, but it sounds like something. It's like a name for someone. It's like for Dave. It's Dave Ferret, but it means something.
0: Oh.
4: And it sounds like what it means.
2: Dave Ferret.
4: Dave Ferret. I'll give you a clue. If the sky is blue and the sun is out, it's day ferret.
0: Oh, it's the day for it?
4: Day for it, yeah. Day for it, day ferret, yeah. Yeah.
2: Ooh. Oh, that's a good one.
0: Yeah. Yeah.
4: A lot of the time, like, talking to people, I'll say words and they'll think I'm messing with them. Like, an electrician is called a sparky and a carpenter is called a chippy.
2: Yeah.
4: It's, like, so silly and so, like, not real, but there's so much slang. We could go on for ages, you know?
0: It's so unbelievably endearing. Like, I feel like Germany's really lacking in that department. Like, nothing has a, or like, few things have a very cute name or like something that's so instantly sort of charming. Yeah. Mm. We really got to step up our game, I think.
3: Yes.
4: I've heard that Germany has a, like, you guys, for your slang is like insults. You have so many insults. Like, insults like.
3: No, it's true. But I feel like, I don't know, recently, for example, mosey or mouse has become like kind of a term of endearment, which just means a mouse. But it's become this like way of like deferring to your friends, which I think is kind of cute, honestly.
0: I have really enjoyed that because my family has called me mouse for like forever. So now it's sort of, now it works in public as well. It's very, it works nicely. And like, that is one of the few things that I feel like I'm caught up with because every time I go home to Germany and I hear people talking, I realize that I've been away for so long that I am no longer caught up with what people are saying. So I just automatically sound like I'm in my 40s every single time. So
3: yeah,
0: what can you do?
3: I mean, Germany also has a slang competition, kind of. I don't know whether you've heard of this. It's called Jugendwort des Jahres.
4: Is that the presenter?
3: Yes. Exactly. Like, yes. This is kind of famous.
4: She says that on the air.
3: No. Yeah.
4: It's
3: so funny. It's the German Public Broadcasting Service there's a German organization that kind of collects the youth words or the slang terms every year and has publishes a top 10 list and then people get to vote and then the winner is crowned at some point. But one presenter on the Public Broadcasting Service always reads these aloud and she has kind of become a meme for how much like
4: so
3: energy
4: funny.
3: And just kind of she embraces them really like fully and it's just been this like endearing little video that people then go watch and like they kind of laugh. I think at the beginning they were just amused like laughing at her a little bit more, but now everyone's kind of laughing with her because she's embraced it and because everyone finds it really cute. Mm-hmm.
0: Yeah, I'm a number one, I think her name is Susanne Daubner.
3: Yes.
0: Number one Susanne Daubner fan.
4: Shout out.
0: But yeah, we will be back with more for you guys after some music.

0: That was Montagen by Klaus Major, and you are listening to The Language Cafe. Now, we've talked a little bit about this before getting into the studio, but we wanted our topic for today to be full of advice for you guys on how to get off the beaten path in many ways. But I'd say before we get there, we need to talk about being on the beaten path, right? Ollie, you had some thoughts about this. Do you want to share?
1: Yeah, of course. Well, we have to, if we're going to get off the beaten path, we have to look at the path. So what is, how are we in this current climate just making decisions or where we're going and the places that we're visiting? And if we're going to be completely honest, it would probably be the Google Maps rating, you know, whether something's a 4.8, 4.7. But how are we letting such a subjective number influence our decisions when these metrics are decided based on things like quality, efficiency? Like, it doesn't have any charm or personality or individuality or sense of discovery. It's almost like the places that we are visiting now, it's almost like a channel that we can just flick through with a remote. It doesn't have some sense of like a personality to it. So, you know, it's, I think we got to stop looking at Google Maps as the rating system of where we should go.
0: Yeah, I'm with you on that. I feel like it's also not always super reliable. Mm-hmm. Like, my understanding of what makes a place a good place to go will be probably quite different from, you know, someone else's. And there are places I've been to that have been very highly rated where I was like, this is just my own personal nightmare. So, you know, it doesn't always work for everyone.
2: I think there's also just so many categories outside of just like the star rating and the ratings that they like give you that you can like, you know, star, like there's individual like categories like service and like stuff like this.
1: Yeah.
2: And like sometimes there's just so much more charm outside of like, oh, how quickly did I get my food, you know, or like stuff like this.
3: I mean, we were also talking about this earlier. Sometimes there are also cultural differences kind of add up to it. So, for example, if you go abroad and maybe in certain places, like there is a culture around tipping, or in other, or in certain places, it's kind of a value to like receive your food slowly or something like that. Where it's like, if you're not, if you don't know that that's what's going to happen and you kind of go in with your own like home metrics, essentially, then you're going to be really disappointed in what's going to like in the experience, and you're going to give it a bad rating. And then it's, but for someone who's a local and who's used to those metrics, maybe that makes that place charming because they're like, no, no, but I want my food, so I want to have the time to talk with my friends, or I don't know.
2: That's an interesting point, actually, because also going abroad, your Google Maps

0: because that's what the ratings are giving. Because who's doing the ratings is the Western travellers.
1: It's like going to a resort holiday. Like, you're just going away to, like, sit in, like, a pool, you know, all, like, instead of actually, like, seeing a country, you know?
0: Exactly. What do the people there actually like?
1: I also think, like, this is a problem that's extended to, like, hostels. Like, there's some hostels where it's, like, basically a package holiday hostel.
0: Yeah, you don't have, like, to leave.
1: Exactly. You go away and it's all, like, run by the hostel. Like, you go on a pub crawl or something by the hostel. You go to the places that the hostel recommends. You only, like, interact with people from the hostel. And you don't actually, like... Like, it's made, like, a hostel's meant to be, like, the way to actually experience a place. And, like, you know, meet new people that you wouldn't have otherwise, or, like, do this. And, like, from, like, a UK perspective, you can just go away to a UK hostel, meet only UK people, go to only, like, find fish and chips, or, like, go to an old Irish pub or something.
0: Yeah.
2: No, totally. One of my friends... who's from Ireland. She went, but she lived in London at the same time as I did. And then she moved to Australia. But before that, she went, like, backpacking. And she was constantly talking about how at the hostel she was staying at, there were always just so many people exactly like her. Like, she was sort of just meeting the same kind of people she likely would have met back in London. So there was really... no sort of broadening of the horizon. And I just, I think it takes away so much of the fun of, like, traveling when everything is served to you on a silver platter and you have to go through no sort of difficulty trying to find a good spot. Like, also, can I just say, my go-to for finding a place, for example, to eat or to have coffee or, like, a bar, and it's never failed me, it's just walk past. Is it busy? I'll go. Like, if there's a couple people in there, I'll go. Is there not a single soul in sight? And is there never anyone in there? I probably won't, which might be unfair, but it's sort of, it tends to, I look at the clientele, I'm like, do you guys look cool? I will go here.
0: Exactly. And you're going to be adding to it as well.
2: Thank you so much. But, you know, that's never really failed. And also what you were saying about sort of, the people who are writing the reviews, I feel like it not only applies in, like, a global context, but also it made me think about when I was living in London and people would, like, rate pubs. And I always lived in Southeast London. And when I first moved there, there were all these great pubs that were really gross, like, you know, table surfaces, sticky, strange people, weird music. Cheap-ish beer, and then they all got renovated to be, like, family friendly and, like, turned into, like, a gastro pub where everything is clean and, like, you know, nothing is, like, dingy anymore. And I stopped liking them, but their ratings obviously went up because people thought it was sort of now a, you know, a clean, tidy place to take your children for lunch, which I'm not opposed to taking your children to the pub, I should add that. But, you know, it's nice if pubs have some character.
1: Just, you need variation, I think, in this case.
2: Yeah.
1: Like, making everything, like, copy and paste so that your reviews go up is just not the answer, you know?
2: I couldn't agree more.
1: Like, there's some charm in just a shitty pub, you know?
2: Absolutely.

0: That was Boy Chasing Pigeons by Astrid Engberg. And we are back to talk more about the difficulty of rating highly subjective things on like a 0 to 5 star scale, which is how I often feel, not just about places and like, say, restaurants and bars, but it kind of applies to, I think people really enjoy rating things. Mm. Makes everyone feel like a restaurant critic or a film reviewer. But I really struggle with it. Like, sort of, I find it very hard to do. If I'm like, I've seen a movie and I go on Letterboxd, I'm like, I never rated in stars. I'm just like, my only qualifier is, did I like this or did I not? And that's sort of all I can do. Because how would I know if something was 5 stars? Mm. Isn't there always...
1: There's always something better.
0: You know, a movie I haven't seen that's going to be the best.
1: Yeah.
2: And film is like an interesting point because people will always look up the film before they watch it and they'll see Rotten Tomatoes, like this number. Mm. And like sometimes Rotten Tomatoes is so far off.
1: 100%.
2: Like you watch something and you're like, that's genuinely brilliant. Like an example, the other day I watched The Secret Life of Walter Mitty. Incredible film. Yeah. Like genuinely one of my like top films.
1: That's such a banger.
2: It's a great film. But it's like 60% on Rotten Tomatoes. Mm. Yeah. It's genuinely like quite low compared to like what you think it would be.
1: Yeah.
2: And like I'm just thinking some people might see that and then not bother watching it.
1: Yeah, because I feel like a lot of the time we measure it based off like people are so critical and like wanting to be negative and have some opinion to say of like, oh, the cinematography was this or the storyline, the comedic. But I think it's how did you come away from it? Did you what was the feeling? You know, what did it make you think about? These are things that are so much more important and so much more personal.
2: And a lot of things don't have to be like objectively good, you know, like the kind of cinematography and stuff. Mm-hmm. It could be a shit film, but you just like it.
1: Yeah, 100%. Yeah.
3: I feel like this comes back to your point about things being like, what if I see something that's better and that's what I want to give 5 stars to, which is like, why can't multiple things have 5 stars? Like, why can't you have only 5 stars five-star rating? I feel like that's the other bit of like, oh, but the best thing should only be preserved for the best of the best. But maybe you like a lot of different things at the same time.
0: It's like the idea of like, can you really only have one best friend?
3: Yeah.
0: You know, when you're an adult, it's like, no, like, no. Exactly. And like, it also doesn't really account for the fact that I like a terrible movie sometimes. It's like, sort of, I could either rate a film based on, okay, and how accomplished did I think this was? And did I think it was objectively very good? And then the other thing is, and how much did I enjoy it? And those two things do not always go hand in hand. There's so much joy to be found in watching just, I mean, at least for me personally, every once in a while I enjoy a bit of a terrible movie or a terrible TV show.
1: Any recent ones?
0: Oh, recently.
1: Putting you on the spot.
0: Not super recently, but in recent months I saw, have you guys seen Coyote Ugly?
1: No.
0: It's a film about like a bartender who wants to be, she wants to be, make it big as a musician in the big city, but she's from a small town. And
1: Classic. Then
0: she gets a job at this bar called Coyote Ugly, where every single bartender is a hot woman and they all like dance on the bar and like throw the liquor around and like, you know, hose people down with beer. And it's very rowdy. The outfits are amazing. It completely goes against every feminist value I stand for. And I enjoyed it so much. I was like, this is a fantastic movie. Like, I had so much fun. Do I agree with its message? No. But, you know, I still liked it.
1: 100%. I think it's really important as well. Ratings, it's such a lazy thing to do. You have to be able to critically think about what did you actually like about it and what did you dislike about it versus just like, you know, okay, like you're compare, it's always comparing. Okay. Mm. If this movie's 4, this movie's a bit better, it's 4.5, you know, you have to, they're always different, you know, maybe some elements with this, some elements with that, but yeah, I think it's comparing apples and oranges, you know, sometimes like you, it just doesn't make sense.
4: Dwi'n siarad Cymraeg? Because I don't.

0: You just heard Berlin Wall by Barry Steele, and before that, we played A Time of Place by Moravesa Todaco.
1: Lepa reč I vozena vrata otvara. Slušate Language Cafe.
0: Right. I hope you enjoyed that music. We used this break wisely and got a coffee refill, so we're locked in. But yeah, we wanted to, you know, now that we've talked about the pitfalls of relying too heavily on Google ratings, we wanted to, you know, turn it around and talk a bit about how to actually get off the beaten path. We mentioned this before we came into the studio, but I personally am a big word of mouth enthusiast. 100%. How about you guys?
2: Yeah, word of mouth is the way to go.
3: Absolutely.
2: Go up to someone and just, if you're in a different country, go up to them and ask them what they would do. And I guarantee you they're going to want to tell you because they appreciate someone who's actually trying to connect with the culture, you know. So word of mouth is always best. And you can also, but from that gauge, who's telling you that, you know, what kind of vibe is this person?
0: Yeah. I just would like go up to a person that I think looks like they would know a place that I'd enjoy, you know, and I think that usually works.
4: I feel like this is also why it's nice to visit your friends when they're abroad, because if they lived abroad and you go and you visit them, you will never, like, maybe you will get like a day of like the touristy tour, and then afterwards it's going to be all the things that they want to do and they think are cool and they think you will think are cool.
2: Yeah.
4: Which is just such a different and fun experience because you kind of get to witness wherever you are from kind of from their perspective and through their eyes.
0: Yeah.
3: Something I noticed from working in like a really touristy pub in Edinburgh was sometimes people would come in and like just like chat to you behind the bar and they'd ask like, well, what should I do? Like, you're someone that lives here. And there was like one person actually specifically that was from Denmark who came in like a few times and was just like getting a few pints and then was like just chatting to us and like we went out with him like the day after, actually. Like, we took him around like all the clubs and stuff.
2: Sick.
3: And it was
2: sick.
3: So nice. Dope. But that's like, I think, as a tourist, something that I want to do more, like just go into a pub, try and make connections with some locals and just see where that leads.
2: 100%.
0: Absolutely. I remember, I've got a couple of instances of this, but this summer we, my girlfriend and I had some friends visiting from Cornwall, and we took them on a day trip to, is it Innadalen? I think it's supposed to be one of Norway's most beautiful valleys. And when we got there, I was like, oh, I see why. It's unbelievable. But there's this little like place in the valley where you can stay overnight, but they serve like coffee and frankly, the best waffles I've had in this country so far. And they have like chickens and sheep and it's just really lovely. And our friends are big like dog people, so they befriended the owner's like dog and then they got to talking to them. And it turns out that the owners wanted to go to Cornwall in the autumn and they were like, oh, do you guys have any recommendation? And so they wrote them like a little handwritten list and exchanged numbers and were like, when you guys come to Cornwall, we'll take you around. And it's just, you know, isn't that so like...
4: That's amazing.
0: It's so sweet. Like, I don't know. I think those kinds of connections just tend to make me very happy also.
3: People are really passionate about where they come from as well.
2: Yeah. Mm-hmm.
3: Like, that's something that's really underrated is just like, if you do ask, then normally you'll get something really interesting and unique back.
0: Mm-hmm.
3: You know? It's just like the fear of asking, like just get out there and 100%. Give it a shot.
2: Yeah.
3: Because it'll always be worth it. Even if like the person's like in a rush, like what have you lost?
2: Yeah.
3: You know?
2: I feel like you also got to be very spontaneous, not have like a fixed idea. You know, if you're traveling, I know it's kind of different if you're living in Oslo, but even if you're living in Oslo, don't wake up and say, I have to do this, this, this, you know, just have such a silly idea of like, I'm going to go to the grocery store and see what's in the grocery store here, or just walk around and see what there is and just pick up on the small things. Notice how small the cars are and what they look like. Or things like that, you know. Don't go in and say, I'm going to do this. I'm going to go to this cathedral and get this photo for social media. I'm going to just walk around and... Because if you just narrow what you're looking for And also don't try and connect with culture. Try and connect with the people of the culture. Don't try and think that you're understanding it all. You got to be humble. And I think being a traveler, you got to be humble.
3: Something me and my mates did when we're kind of traveling is we'll always have like a day set aside if we're on like a city break where we all split up. We all go different ways and we all just see what we find. Like we don't have anything on the maps like marked down or anything. We just walk along whatever street looks the most interesting. And when we reach a corner, we continue to the next most interesting street. And if there's something that looks interesting, if there's a church or something, we walk in, we'll see what's about. This, like, I found a really, really awesome jazz club in Prague by doing this. And we meet up later in the day and we're like, well, what did we find? Like, what do we want to do this evening together? And we'll go to, like, whatever we found during the day.
0: That's a brilliant idea. And, like, I would like to add also, I think a lot of people have sort of this worry that, for example, if they were no longer as active on social media, they would miss out on a lot of things happening somewhere. And I think that was something I was very worried about because sort of where my friends would announce, you know, events they were going to, shows they were putting on, whatever. And honestly, it's so fine. First of all, your friends will tell you, like in person, they'll be like, oh, I'm doing this like art exhibition and you should come. And then, you
2: know.
0: Shout
2: out, Eloise.
0: Exactly. That's who I was thinking of. But then also, and it works really well in Oslo, for example, like there's so many posters on the like, you know, lampposts just announcing what's happening. And I've been getting by perfectly fine just looking at those. Like I don't need to check online. I can just look at what's being advertised sort of physically, and that's usually more than enough.
2: Yeah, 100%. I feel like also when you're on social media, it's definitely just fed to you. There's no element of like discovery. You go out there and you're looking for things. You're looking things in the real world. You're kind of expecting things to just come to you. Like you, it's kind of like you're just sitting here and you're expecting all these ideas and things that people are doing to just come to you and just, you can just consume it, you know?
0: Absolutely.

0: You just heard Sjekker Ut signed by Ormstunge featuring Ken? Jen? Who knows? Either way, it was good. Right. Here we are, finally. I have to say I'm a little bit frazzled today, so I apologize for the confusing energy on the air. But to bring us back on track is David.
1: Hello.
2: Schmavid.
1: We've got a little segment about, I mean, we've been talking about getting off the beaten path.
2: Mm-hmm.
1: And something I've been doing, and I think we'll continue to do a little bit, is trying to find the absolute perfect place to eat a sandwich.
2: Mm.
1: Some kind of lunch spot or something that's, again, off the beaten path, taking the path less trodden. And so this week I had lunch in Song Student Village on the roof of Building 13.
2: Oh, that's cheeky. Is that legal?
1: I don't know if I should be promoting this spot, right, to be honest. But it's not very accessibility friendly, I'm sorry.
2: Mm.
1: But there's a ladder that you can very easily get up onto the roof of Building 13, and it's lovely.
2: There is a gate that's locking. You're not. It's like one of those fire hydrant ladders.
3: Yes. Damn.
2: But David's a climber.
1: You got to get up there. Mm. But once you're up there with your sandwich. My sandwich of choice this time was a seeded roll with a good wedge of brie inside, some mixed leaf salad, and you know those little tins of tomato mackerel? Very Norwegian.
3: Yes.
2: Mm.
1: Like most of a tin of that and just like lather it on there. And you've got a pretty solid, like just like good sandwich.
2: Is it sliced?
1: It's very easy.
2: Are you slicing it?
1: The sandwich?
2: Yeah.
1: Yeah, you got to do little triangles.
2: Oh, okay. Yeah, of course. It makes it last longer, don't you?
1: It does. It also makes it feel bigger.
2: Yeah.
1: You know, if it's like you've got more area of the actual sandwich part. You know, true. Like there's less crust.
2: Yeah.
1: So that
2: infinite sandwich glitch.
1: Yeah. You have one of those on top of this, the roof here, and the view kind of looks out over Ullevål Stadium,
3: nice. Mostly.
1: But also you get the rest of kind of Oslo in there as well. So it's quite a scenic wee spot. And on the roof, because I was so inspired by this area, I wrote actually a little haiku that I wanted to share with everyone here.
0: What a treat.
1: So,
2: and I wrote a response haiku as well.
1: And I wrote a response.
2: The spot is on top of someone's roof.
0: Wait.
2: It's such a mystery.
1: So we've got all the
2: there.
1: Perspectives on this.
0: This is incredible.
1: Okay. Sitting on the roof. A view that's new and so blue, not a cloud in sight.
2: Beautiful. And I've got stomping, stomp, stomping. Who is this guy above me? Time to call the cops.
3: Oh, no.
2: And David's gone.
1: Then this is when I finished my sandwich at this point. Why is there now cops? I have just finished my food. Now I'm being grilled.
0: Oh my God. We could just keep doing this for the remaining hours. Respond back and forth in haikus.
3: Oh,
1: I love a haiku.
2: It's so
1: like
2: good.
1: It's so peaceful as well. You're just like coming up with little like.
2: It's so simple.
1: Exactly. It's just
2: like
1: easy.
2: Being in kindergarten again.
1: Yeah.
0: Mm. I feel like I don't embrace the beauty of the haiku enough. Like that felt very inspiring just now.
1: Maybe I'll do a haiku every sandwich that I eat as well.
3: Ooh,
2: I like that.
3: That's really good.
1: That could be part of the segment.
2: Did you have the sandwich at night or was it in the day?
1: No, but this is something I wanted to mention.
2: Yeah.
1: This is like perfect nighttime sandwich spot.
3: Yeah.
1: If you want to have like a midnight sandwich
2: great
1: or something.
2: First date spot. And what can you tell her if you're on a first date with a girl and you see the Ullevål Stadium lights?
1: Ullevål Stadium,
2: sorry guys.
0: Yeah.
2: What can you see at Ullevål Stadium when it's a cloudy night?
1: The Northern Lights.
2: You can tell them it's the Northern Lights.
1: The Northern Lights are right there.
2: Yeah. Do you want to explain?
1: Yeah, I mean, the lights at Ullevål are so bright that they kind of reflect off the clouds a little bit. So
2: but
1: a lot
2: like
1: of people
2: pink.
1: Get caught out.
2: They're like pink and orange. So people, like one time, our friends who can see the view all the time, they said that they saw a group of people running and all taking photos, all these international students.
1: There's like 30 people
2: 30
1: there.
2: People,
1: crazy.
2: Yeah, that's crazy. All taking, be like, oh, I saw the Northern Lights. One of my friends posted on her story and then I called her out. I was like, you didn't see it, but it still looked pretty.
3: The issue is that sometimes there are actual Northern Lights also at like Song. And so
1: you
3: it's like really confusing.
1: Yeah.
3: Exactly. Mm. It's really confusing because it's like, this is really pink. Is this now the lights being reflected or is it actually? And then it's like you go and check the app and like, oh, it seems like there is. What is going on? So like there's kind of both of like trying to figure out what it is and whether it's real.
0: There are Northern Lights everywhere for those with eyes to see.
1: Exactly, yeah. Exactly. I also had one tip on getting bread for sandwiches, mm-hmm. if anyone wants to make a scenic sandwich. All the like bakery items in Rema are half price after 10 p.m.
2: You're joking. What? You're joking.
1: Every single thing. Pastries, bread, everything.
0: Oh. I've been here for a year longer, and I did not know this.
1: It changed my life when I found out.
2: Wow.
0: My goodness. Okay. For more incredible tips being shared with you, stay tuned.

0: Boy with Apple.
1: Exactly. That was Simplicity by Boy with Apple.
2: Dos cervezas, por favor.
3: Cerveza. Si es el café de la lengua.
1: Exactly. As you may have guessed, we're still the Language Cafe. It is now 4 p.m., so you've been with us for an hour, or if you're just tuning in, welcome.
4: Welcome.
1: Get yourself a cup of coffee or a refill. We've been talking all about how to get off the beaten path in Oslo and elsewhere this autumn. But before we continue on that, Ollie, you had something to say about the Northern Lights.
4: The Northern Lights. Well, I was in Lofoten, which is really northern Norway. It's like in the Arctic Circle over the weekend. And apparently there were some people who were also in Lofoten, and they saw the Northern Lights. Mm. And I was expecting to see the Northern Lights, but I didn't see the Northern Lights. I was too busy watching Peep Show. I finished it. I was watching it. But I was checking every so often. So now I'm a little... When someone says they've seen the Northern Lights, I'm low-key a little bit skeptical. Because I feel like people want to see it or something.
5: Yeah.
4: Like they see like an... I don't know. I didn't see the Northern Lights.
5: It's also like, what is seeing the Northern Lights? Because I think there's levels to it. Like we were just talking about. Like there's the kind of shapes and lights that look way better on your like phone camera.
4: Mm.
5: And then there's like what you think the Northern Lights is, where it's like these moving like columns of like pure green light
6: across
5: like
6: the sky.
5: Overhead.
4: Mm. And there's also so much expectation. I feel like because you can see the Northern Lights, I feel like we're less appreciative of a beautiful starry night sky or like the moon, because it's like, oh, the Northern Lights aren't out. Boo-hoo, you know?
5: Honestly, the best night sky I've seen is in Australia, to be honest.
4: Oh, shout out. The stars are gorgeous in the outback. There's actually nothing like it.
5: It's incredible.
4: And they're completely different to the stars here.
5: Yeah.
4: Like, European friends are showing me the stars.
5: I didn't even clock it, like, when I first went there. But, like, you can just see the Milky Way, like, clearly.
4: It's insane, yeah.
1: Wait, this sounds amazing. I, like, had not thought about that, but of course. And, like, can I just say, the way the night sky looked in London when it was, like, the first proper lockdown in 2020 and there were no cars on the road and we had less, like, smog and you could see the stars. Do you know how amazing that was?
6: Yeah.
1: Like, anyway.
4: It's gorgeous.
1: Yeah. Wait, where were we?
4: That's one thing I miss about Australia.
1: Oh,
4: yeah. Bringing back to the beginning, the stars. I would lie out on the trampoline at my mom's place and just look at the stars. Like, you could look at that for ages because she lives kind of far away from the city. Oh, it's gorgeous.
5: It's something I like about Norway, though, is it's very easy to get away from lights, you know?
4: Yeah.
5: Especially in Oslo. Like, it is, I mean, it's probably the most light-polluted place in Norway, I assume, because it's a city.
4: Yeah.
5: But even like Oslo, like compared to other cities, it's so easy to get out and just be away from like any light. Mm. I guess more the problem is like it's cloudy. Being able to see the night sky is probably a bit rarer here.
4: Yeah, 100%.
1: But the moons in Oslo sometimes, like, I mean, because you said, you know, sometimes we lose our appreciation for just the good, like a good starry sky or the moon. But every time it's a full moon, I feel like it stops me in my tracks. I have to like stop and look at it. Mm-hmm. And it feels like the moon is so close here. Like I've seen it from such beautiful angles in Oslo. Never get tired of that, to be honest.
5: The moon's been crazy the past few nights as well.
4: It's been doing a number.
5: It's been doing some pretty like crazy colors as well.
4: Yeah.
5: Like I swear I've been seeing like some bright orange moons
6: and stuff like this. I saw it too as well. I was like, whoa.
4: Yeah.
6: It's cheese.
4: You guys ever been on a telescope?
5: Oh, not a proper one.
4: They're a little bit disappointing.
5: Yeah.
4: Okay. I don't want to burst that bubble. They're not actually that.
5: No.
4: Like it's kind of just like if you had a Samsung phone and had like 100 times zoom on it or something like that. You can't see like if there's aliens on the moon or anything like that. It's just a really zoomed version of the moon.
5: Have you been to an observatory before?
4: No, I haven't. That's on the bucket list.
6: That's worth it, though. That's really fun.
5: Yes.
6: It's been a while since I've been, but on the one hand, it's just a cool kind of educational place where they talk a lot about like kind of astronomy and the sky and the moon and other planets. So I remember like very enjoying them as a kid, but it also does look genuinely different and cool. But I think it's also the thing, but it is a little bit similar to a telescope where it's like, I think maybe you might expect too much and then not see, but if you can roll with what they have to offer, I think it's a really nice experience.
4: Yeah.
1: That's like going way off the beaten path, like all the way to outer space. It's like, yeah.
5: Would you guys go to the moon if you got the chance?
4: I feel like that's, you can go to the moon for like $150,000, I think.
5: Really?
4: Yeah, no. they do like scenic tours to space. What? Yeah, I don't think you could go to the moon. I think they'll put you up in space for $100,000. And I think that's going to be a thing in the future.
5: Yeah, like space tourism
4: so
5: as well.
4: Wasteful of like fuel.
5: I mean, imagine your carbon footprint.
4: Exactly.
5: To like a rocket.
4: Just so you can just see the moon. Like,
5: I mean, what's honestly, there really? I mean, take some crackers up, I guess.
4: It would be pretty special. To be on the moon.
1: I would love to eat some cheese on the moon. But like, I also think, you know, if we were going to the moon, great. But I think the current people who are there, astronauts excluded, I'm talking about, you know,
5: regular
1: I don't
5: people.
1: Know, other crazy rich people going to space. It's like, I don't really want to be in their company, so I'll stay here. Yeah.
4: But there's so many firsts that need to happen on the moon. First wedding on the moon.
5: Yeah.
1: Oh my God.
4: You know, like imagine being on a wedding on the moon and everyone's floating around and things like that.
6: But I feel like that's going to be so televised. Like if that ever happens, we're going to get all the coverage.
5: It would again be all the wrong people, I think, doing that. Like it just,
4: Wouldn't work.
1: Next TLC episode's coming to you from the moon.

0: is Moonwalker by Johanne Møller-Bråten. And in keeping with our, well, today's topic, Ollie, you wanted to talk about hitchhiking, am I right?
1: Mm-hmm. We've got a hitchhiker's guide to hitchhiking today. So I've got, if you wanted to hitchhike, I'm not an expert, but I met a guy in Bosnia who he traveled the whole of the Balkans hitchhiking. So he kind of, he gave me the method and I've done it a couple of times. It's the three S's. It's a sign, it's a smile, and it's safe. You got to make a sign, you got to make it creative, you got to make it bold, you got to have the information of where you're going so you can get dropped off of part way or something like that. You got to smile. You got to show that you're friendly, you're fun, you want someone that you're going to want to pick up. You know, someone's letting you into their car. And the last one, you want a safe spot that they can stop so that you can, that they can pull over. It's got to be safe. So another tip is you got to have conversation. You got to have good chat in the cars. You can't just be coming in and just giving them nothing. You got to give them a bit of your culture, a bit of a funny story, or just make a couple things up. Another good thing, cigarettes. If you're a non-smoker, cigarettes is the currency of the world. Offering cigarettes, like have your hand out with a pack of ciggies, and
0: that will work on
1: that. Will work so much, so much better, you know. And also have some bangers that you can play on the aux prepared.
0: Right. Mm. You know what? That's so true. I feel like, I mean, I generally feel pretty open to picking up a hitchhiker. Mm-hmm. I mean, I would be if I were driving in this country, which I'm not.
1: Yeah.
0: I've got my license, but it's been a long time since I've sat behind the wheel. But, you know, sometimes my girlfriend and I will generally drive past someone and we would be like, oh, damn, we missed them, because otherwise we would have. So I think the safe spot to stop is a really good shout, because it's like there's sometimes they're standing somewhere where we can't, like, really pull to the side.
1: Yeah.
0: And I think cigarettes as a currency, incredible. Mm. Like, that would, I would take anyone anywhere for a pack of cigarettes, to be honest.
1: Yeah.
2: Mm. It's also like the music point as well, having some bangers on cue. Like, if you're in a country and you don't speak the language, the like language of the world is music.
1: It's music, yeah. Mm. 100%. Yeah. Yeah. Because me and my dad, we picked up a German hitchhiker in Lofoten. It was really funny. My dad didn't want it. We drove past like 10 minutes and I was like, I feel like we should have picked up that guy, because we were going to the exact same spot and I didn't realize it, and he just drove past. So we drove back 10 minutes, picked him up, and he was super chill. Because I feel like if you're hitchhiking, you got to pick up people.
0: Yeah.
1: You know?
0: Mm. Like, but give and take.
1: Yeah, you got to give and take.
0: Yeah. Mm.
1: But I was wondering if I could tell a story about this time I went hitchhiking in Slovenia.
0: Yeah, go for
1: it. With my mate, Kozdogs, Kozzy. I know you're listening. Shout out. But we're in Slovenia, and so he made a beautiful sign or whatever. We're about an hour and a half from our location. And so the first car that stopped, that we put our sign up, the first car, it stopped on the side of the road, and it's a little Fiat. It's a little black Fiat. And the two people that picked us up, they live in Sydney, in Slovenia. They live in Sydney. They're from Newtown. Not even that. They're the same age as us. We have like 25 mutuals on Instagram. One of them played at a festival that we were both at, like on New Year's Eve. Lily FM, shout out. And Mr. Yu, that's the other. He's another DJ. They're both DJs. And then, so we're about an hour and a half from the location. We're driving with them, chatting. We're having fun. And then they're like, oh, yeah, we could pick you up. Like, we could drop you somewhere, some of the way. Like, we think we're going closer there. So we were staying in a place called Lepina in Slovenia. And I put in, where we were staying was right next to the trailhead of a hike. And so I put in the trailhead of the hike, and they put in their hotel. And they were like, oh, the Google Maps isn't working. Why isn't it working? Like, and check-in was closing down. It was a time crunch. And it turns out we were staying at the exact same hotel. like hiking hut as them, an hour and a half from where they picked us up. And so we spent the next like 3 days hanging out with them, just like went for cold swims. And then as we were leaving, they dropped us off at the bus stop so kindly. So hitchhiking is it's honestly the funnest way. You got to get out there and do it. Like, it really puts you out of your comfort zone. It's so much fun.
2: That's so sick that all that happened.
1: Yeah, it's crazy.
2: Because also I think people have this kind of fear of getting going. Like, I feel like hitchhiking has this stigma of, like, you know, it can go badly, like stranger danger, all this kind of thing. And people being scared to, like, pick people up as well.
1: Mm-hmm.
2: But when you look at people's like kind of real experiences with hitchhiking, it's so rarely anything bad.
1: Yeah.
2: And if it is like bad, then it's just maybe because it was like a bit awkward in the car or something.
1: Yeah. 100%. Do you guys think Norway is a good place for hitchhiking? Because I've been once, because I there was no buses left in the day and I had to hitchhike in Oslo.
0: I feel like the only thing I could, I mean, I feel like Norway feels very safe to me, which is, I know, sort of, I think part of the reason why is because they're constantly telling you how safe it is. Mm. You know, sort of it translates in a way. But I think the biggest problem you would probably have is making conversation in the car. Mm. Like, it depends on exactly who's picking you up. Because I feel like a lot of Norwegians I've met have been much chattier than they sort of, than I anticipated them to be. But I feel like if you get picked up by like a middle-aged Norwegian guy, might be a bit slow to like start a, you know, a proper conversation. Yeah. But other than that, I reckon it'd be fine.
2: I think people will always surprise you. Like, if you get out there and you give it a shot, then you'll always get back more than maybe you expected. And I think like it's always just worth trying and like having your own experience with it. And like not even, again, with the rating system, just not caring what other people are saying, just going for it yourself.
1: Yeah. And at the end of the day, you get a lift.

0: så vil vi alle våkne opp.
1: That was Ridderslag by Malik Edo.
2: Oh my goodness, darling, have you seen what time it is? That's right, it's time for the Language Cafe.
1: Right, let's get real. You guys wanted to talk about
3: maps.
1: Yeah, and performative versus niche.
3: We're trying to untangle some headphones.
1: Oh,
3: in
1: yeah.
3: No rush. What are our best?
4: Talk about technical tips? Oopsies today.
3: I think, Rahel, you had like a...
4: Yes, I did. We were talking about kind of local recommendations and Google Maps and ways to get away from it. Because the other thing is, I personally still love a really good map. Mm-hmm. Like, just the kind of visualizing space in that way, I think, is really, really cool. And when I first visited Oslo, my friend and I came across a map which was like a youth map. It's called Use It Oslo. Mm-hmm. And it's basically a map developed by young people for like young who live in Oslo for longer periods of time for like travelers for Oslo. And they give like personal recommendations of like, this is a cafe that you should visit. It's a spot that you should hang out at. Here's a kind of a spot where you can go bathing in the fjord. And we tried out a bunch of different things on the map when we were here back in the day, and also now that we actually also both moved here. And it's just such a cool map, and they have such good recommendations. Like, I cannot recommend this map enough, because on the one hand, it looks really cool aesthetically. On the other hand, it's all like little personalized little things where it's like every place is a little like paragraph written about it. And it kind of comes back to the like rating question where it's like rating, like recommending a place is subjective. Is it good? Is it bad? But I think it's nice to then see why someone is recommending it and how. Mm-hmm. So it's just something that I feel like also then makes you going there kind of gives you a different sense of it, because it's like, oh, I'm following someone else's recommendation. Even if I've never seen this person face to face, it feels personal, and I'm kind of like also then evaluate their opinion maybe a little bit. But so far, all of the places we went to were actual genuine bangers.
3: Can I ask, what have you found? Like, what's been the

0: surprisingly
1: so
0: found.
1: One place where we've also like been since is this like Japanese restaurant that's styled around it's I'm not sure I'm allowed to say the name of the place on air because we're not supposed to be doing advertisements.
2: Oh, that's fine, you can recommend a place.
1: The place is called Izakaya.
2: Yeah,
1: yes.
2: I've been there. Yes.
1: Yeah.
0: Should we go there after?
3: Oh shit. I'm actually starving. So.
1: They do like kind of, they don't do ramen, but they do like kind of these like small like dishes. There's a word for it. I forgot. But it's in a basement. It has all these really funky 80s movie posters and they play music with like a vinyl, like a record player where they again also put on these like movie soundtrack songs. And it's just, it has such good vibes, honestly. It's so much fun.
0: That's it.
2: Oh, sorry, I didn't.
1: No, go ahead.
2: No, I got so excited because it's the day I moved here last year. It's the first place I sort of went out to eat because my girlfriend and I were like, well, it's a special day, so we're going to go out for dinner. And we went there.
1: Hell yeah.
2: I have like a photo from that day and the food was amazing. I ate
1: it's
2: something
1: really
2: called
1: good.
2: Like okonomiyaki, which is like a savory pancake.
1: Yes.
2: Oh my God.
1: It's so good. But then there's also like, I don't know, there was one place that they recommended that was called Coffee and Cigarettes, which is like a coffee place during the day. I like that you keep liking all like recommendations.
3: All
1: yeah. You know, you can get coffee during the day and then you can get cocktails at night. It's
0: My
1: great.
0: Eyes are dilating.
1: They also have like recommendations for walks for town. So there's like one walk that's kind of like through Bjørvika, which in the Barcode district, and then kind of going towards the east, or like there's just one that's kind of goes to Kunaloka and along the river. So it's just, I don't know, I honestly need to keep going back and keep checking out more spots because I haven't done that in a little while. But they also just have such good recommendations. It's really fun.
2: Do you want to repeat the name of the map for our listeners just
1: yes.
2: so they can jot it down?
1: The map is called Use It Oslo. They have this in other cities as well. So it's something that's, because these are initiatives that can be picked up kind of across cities, and then like a group of young people just gets together. So I guess technically you guys could also make one for your own cities in a sense.
3: Or see whether
1: there's like a local chapter of the group. I think there's also maps like this for, I think there was one for Berlin or Bremen. So like also across Europe. So it's worth to check out for sure.
0: 100%.
3: Is it something that you can add to as well?
1: I think so, maybe.
3: Okay.
2: Amazing.

0: You just heard Ekdysis by Ru.
1: Det er meg, Grus Gott, Servus. This is the Language Cafe. Og Tsaftis!
0: And Tsaft it is. this is actually very on theme. I don't know if you guys have seen, but they've started putting up the Oktoberfest on Jungstorget.
2: Yeah, I saw that.
0: I walked past it with palpable disdain. and then I saw that they're selling like dianders at the secondhand store on Torgata. And I was like, this is too much.
2: Have you been to one?
0: To Oktoberfest?
2: Yeah.
0: No.
3: It's a very specific German thing. Like, very specific Germans go to it. And I think also if you're not in Bavaria or not in Munich, you're like, yeah, okay, whatever.
0: Right, exactly. It's the kind of thing that I sort of joke about how, like, that's just not my culture. Like, I am, like, Bavaria is a place so foreign to me. I am from Northern Germany. That has nothing to do with me. But maybe I should, I feel like I ought to give it a go before I really cast all this judgment, you know? Maybe I'd have a great time.
4: Would you say going to Oktoberfest is a bit performative then?
0: Ooh. I feel like...
2: Or is it niche?
4: Or is it niche?
0: It depends on who you are.
3: Yeah.
0: I think it's sort of... I feel like you could go to Oktoberfest in a subversive way. Maybe. But I think most people don't.
3: Mm.
0: But I also think that, like, okay, if someone is not German and they want to give it a go because it's, like, it seems like fun and it's, like, something they haven't tried before, then I'm like, go for it. That's just sweet. Like, have fun.
2: Yeah.
0: But for me, I just feel like it has associations to...
2: German nationalism?
0: Yeah, I don't feel that way about Germany. The only time of year that I feel sort of sentimental about Germany, it was yesterday because it was, like, reunification day, and my annual tradition is watching the news footage from back then and crying in front of the TV.
2: Is that why one of the songs was Berlin Wall?
0: Yeah.
3: Hell yeah.
0: Yeah. Anyway, sorry, I'm going off track, but it's, well, somewhat.
2: We're going to talk about the obsession that we have in our culture of things being niche and trying to find underground, whether it be music or just spots, like trying to just be niche and how that's becoming performative. Because if you're searching for this individualism, you're also alongside everyone else in our society that's searching for that individualism. So maybe it's more niche. Like I hear things like it's more rebellious to be a Christian nowadays.
4: Yeah,
2: you know,
4: right.
2: Because it's like it's saying like no to being cool. Which is interesting. Like, why do you...
4: it's a really good point.
2: Yeah, actually. Like, why do you think we have this obsession? And I think it's because of social media and it's teaching everyone you have to be an individual and nobody wants to actually do the work and just be a part of one subculture. All the aesthetics are fusing together and everyone's trying to be ahead of the trends, and the trends are changing so quickly on social media.
4: It's like people trying to be divisive, but then everyone is trying to be divisive, so then you're just part of... the wave, and you're actually just the norm again.
2: Yeah, yeah. I think you just got to accept what you like. Like, you got to, like, we were talking about, like, geese.
4: Yeah.
2: And how, like, people don't listen to geese because they actually like geese. They listen to geese, and there was actually a thing. I don't want to go on a tangent. But there was
4: it's
2: like,
4: true, though. A lot of
2: it's
4: people
2: like,
4: do
2: it,
4: just
2: it's
4: listen.
2: An industry plan. Like, they have companies which have fake AI accounts that can boost it in the algorithm. Mm-hmm. And that's what happened to geese.
0: Oh,
2: is
0: wow.
2: That
3: damn.
2: People there were fake comments around it, and people are looking at, like, everyone else thinks this is a really cool band. And it's not about the music. It's about what other people think. We're looking at things from the perspective of what other people think.
4: And it's always been the case, really, especially in music. It's just kind of an evolution, I think, of the music industry.
2: It's accelerating now.
4: Yeah,
2: because of
4: like people
2: media.
4: Are like, oh, they're bad because they're a plant. But, like, every band ever has been a plant.
2: Yeah.
3: I feel like there's another cultural phenomenon that fits into it, which is kind of the, like, I was an OG fan. Like, I liked them before they were cool.
4: Yeah,
3: I liked
4: exactly.
3: them before they were famous, which is interesting because it has kind of moved from, like, people's personal evaluation of music and, like, where they are within a fandom to then also back to the artist. So, like, I don't know. I keep coming across, like, social media videos where artists are going, like, yeah, and if you want to be an OG fan, you should follow me now. And, hey, do you know how small my fandom is? I know all the names of the people who I like, who follow me, which is like kind of like the appeal there is not you like the music or you enjoy whatever content they produce. No, the appeal is that you're one of the original, like you being niche.
2: They're selling the niche.
3: Yeah.
0: Unimaginable horrors are unfolding every day. It's like, oh my God. It's just like, I find it really, it's kind of difficult to separate yourself from all that. Like, even if you have the best intentions and you're like, okay, well, I'm just going to focus on enjoyment and, like, you know, it feels like it's so entangled with everything we do that, even your attempt not to do something might feed back into it. I don't know.
4: There's like a real talent to just being authentically a fan.
2: Yeah.
4: Mm-hmm. You know?
2: 100%. And I think, like, you have to be, like, it used to be, you know, and I'm not saying this is a good thing or bad thing, but it used to be you're part of a subculture. Mm-hmm. You're one of the punks, you know, you listen to reggae or you listen to electronic music. But now we're all just taking a little bit. Yeah. We're taking a little bit off the surface and we're putting it in our Instagram posts, you know, putting a dance, like a techno song Instagram posts. We're just taking, but we actually aren't experiencing the culture. We're just using it for our own image.
4: Mm-hmm. It's like if someone asks you, like, oh, what do you listen to? Everyone says everything. Oh, a bit of everything.
2: I love everything.
4: Yeah.
0: You know who had it like actually so right is One Direction fangirls approximately 15 years ago. Because they were listening to one thing and they were so into it and it was not for show. It was like pure devotion.
2: But compare that to the Swifties now. They have pure devotion, but I think that is performative because...
4: I think so too.
0: But it's because Taylor Swift wants... Like she... I think she... sort of has seen that there's a market for something and she's making use of it.
2: Yeah, I don't know. 100%.
4: Again, it's like industry like profiting off of something that's worked in the past, you know?
0: Mm-hmm.
2: It's an idea. Taylor Swift is a brand, you know?
4: Yeah.
0: Well, no one can replace what One Direction was.

0: That was the fantastic I'd Rather Be Miserable by Cowboy Frokost. And if you wanted to broaden your horizons, which I guess has been the theme of today's episode, Rahel has some ideas for you. So take it away.
1: Yes. I wanted to do a bit of a segment on arts and crafts stuff, which I think in terms of like how social media perception of it goes, is sometimes called the grandma hobbies, which I think is totally like all the love to grandmas. Actually, a lot of them were to me taught by my own grandmother. So that is great. But I think it's fun to engage in arts and crafts and do something with your hands and get your basically kind of your mind free from like university, at least in my case. We were talking about like how it's fall and it's going to get a little bit colder and it's going to get darker for more parts of the day. And so I feel like this is the perfect time to slowly get into something new and try out something new and also have indoor hobbies that are also not just staring at your phone or writing essays or whatever else you have to do for university. Yes. So I guess, how do you start with arts and crafts?
2: Yeah, what's like an entry level? Because I've never done arts and craft. What would be like the first thing that you could, like, what's accessible?
1: I mean, that kind of is a question of what you want to do. You had something. You started trying something new. So I wanted to hear about that a little bit.
3: I started knitting.
1: Yeah.
3: Ooh,
1: yeah.
3: Which is also a great autumn activity, I think. Because you make something warm.
1: Yes.
3: Yeah, it's very Scottish.
2: Very Scottish.
3: Yeah. So
1: how was it? How did you start?
3: It's so difficult. I mean, getting into knitting, I need someone to show me. So, I mean, it's very easy equipment-wise because you just need like a spool of yarn, I guess, and some knitting needles. And then the skill is just knowing how to do it.
1: Yeah.
2: It's so cool.
3: So do you have any tips on like how to, you know, just get started?
1: I think maybe like, it's a really nice thing to find someone to do it with. Like, I think you were mentioning that you were doing knitting with a friend. Yeah. I was taught knitting by my grandmother because she was like, no, this is an essential life skill. And I can't recall much of it now because this was really years ago. But probably if I sat down and like had someone else again kind of introduce me to it, it would work. But like getting started, I think, always depends on like, are you either finding something that you really want to like have as an item. So, for example, like I really got into making jewelry a few years ago because that's I was sick. Like, I want to be able to make myself, because I was like, I'm not finding the thing that I'm looking for, so might as well make it myself. Mm-hmm. Or having like, I think a lot of people get into arts and crafts because they want to give like DIY gifts. Yeah. And they're like, and then they're like, okay, I have to try this and I want to make this. And this is what kind of the possibilities I'm working with. Or again, kind of finding someone to do it with or someone who can like teach you and show you the ropes. I think there's like a bunch of like handcraft associations also like around Oslo with like the university and stuff. And that's also a great way to just like show up, be like, hey, I've never done this. I want to try something out. And they were like, hey, yeah, cool. Here's, I don't know, a sewing needle and something, something.
3: I think it's interesting because everyone you ever talk to is like, oh, I wish I could do this.
2: Yeah.
3: You know, and it's like honestly so easy as well to get into it as long as you've just got a space to do it.
0: Yeah. I think speaking of that, like, because I think my, one thing that I think people struggle with sometimes is like, oh, I'm going to get all of the equipment and then actually I don't enjoy this. And then you're sat there. And I think that Oslo has a couple of really great ways to sort of avoid that because, first of all, everyone should get a library card. That just goes without saying. But the big library in Bjørvika has like, sewing machines, for example, and like 3D printers and like all kinds of stuff, like tools for digitalizing things that you can book and use for free. And I think that's sort of an amazing place to start because I, for example, the skill I want to learn is like how to sew using a machine, but I'm not going to buy a sewing machine.
1: Yeah.
0: And you know, you can get like fabric scraps at, like Fretex, for example, for very little money. So it's like something to like, you don't need to buy the most expensive fabric at the craft store and get a sewing machine. You can start just trying something out to see if you enjoy it and then invest afterwards, you know?
3: Yeah. Oslo's unique as well because it's got a lot going on when it comes to this stuff. And I think it's maybe because it's so expensive.
0: Yeah.
3: You know, everyone wants to get into making their own stuff because the shops are selling it for like way too much.
0: Yeah.
2: Yeah, 100%.
0: Sometimes if you walk past like a store that sells like knitting or sewing supplies, they'll have like a flyer in the window for like, you need help learning how to sew, join us. And it's like a bunch of like really nice grandmas who will like teach you how to do stuff. And I'm sure the language barrier is.
1: It will be.
0: It'll be fine. Yeah.
1: I feel like, again, kind of coming back to what we were talking about, we're just like, if you want tips or like discover local spots, you just have to talk to people. Craft's a little bit similar, where it's like you just have to start somewhere. You have to like find the thing that you're interested in and you're passionate about and start with it. And even if you don't finish it, at least you've started it. So it's like a bit of like faking confidence and just going, getting into it for sure.
3: That's a great way to get off the beaten path as well, is like, you know, going out, getting out your comfort zone and meeting people. Like if it is, as you said, like a granny hobby and you're just like sitting there with like a bunch of grannies, how awesome is that?
1: Yes, literally.
2: There's nothing better. Have you ever like worn something out that you've made that someone's been like, oh my God, I love your scarf?
1: Okay, I haven't.
2: Or your fingerless gloves.
1: I have had that experience where people are like, oh my God, I really love what you've made. It does feel really good. It also feels really good when I make something for someone else and they write and people are like, oh my God, I love your stuff. And then they go like, oh yeah, but Rahel made it. And I'm like, yes.
2: Have you ever made someone for something and been with them and they don't shout you out? Because that would be awful.
1: That would be sad. No, that I don't think that has happened yet, because that's, I guess, I also spend a lot of time with the people that I make things for, because usually they tend to be like my close friends that I also end up spending a lot of time with.

0: That was Alone in the Biggest City on Earth by Casper, and before that, you heard Big Fin by Second House. So keep on dancing,
1: baby. The Language Cafe is pure, unreal on the air. I should put my chopper in the freezer and get them to do a fucking pirouette on it.
0: Expressions of pure bewilderment in the studio.
2: Sounds like the Jet 2 holiday.
0: No, literally. Yes. Well, this is all from us, actually. We have, you know, tried to give you some advice on how to get out there. I hope you guys enjoyed. Thank you for listening. And stay tuned for Sorgenfri, as always. I've been Paula, and we have been...
2: Ali.
3: Rahel.
4: David.
0: Amazing. Here to send us off into the weekend.
2: Bit Aussie slang.
0: This
2: Sheila Sparky walks out of the servo after a hard yak a week, armed with goon, a bachelor's handbag, and a slab. She goes into the pub later that night and puts a pineapple into the slaps, durry in hand. Then this fair dinkum Ranga Chippy accidentally spills his drink onto her. She says, "No wuckin' furries." Secretly, she thinks he's a bit of a drongo. Bit iffy on him. He tries to yarn to her about the nose beers he has for the piss up this weekend, a Buschdorf and Whoop Whoop. Seebs. She gets a feed. Good tucker. The big smoke is Ilche, she thinks. She walks out of the pub. The sky is clear. Dave Ferret. She hoons her subi. Time to get munted and chuck a sickie on Monday.
0: I have nothing to add to that. Bye.
4: Bye.
3: Bye. Bye. Thank you.

Mama still dances. She still has a groove. And although the rhythm has changed, spirit is the same.

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